0: New music from Erykah Badu and The Alchemist, Witch Doctor. No Tabitha, no Samantha. If you're from a certain generation, you remember that that's a Bewitch reference. And that's a KG Discovery on Love and R&B.
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0: You're listening to Love and R&B with KG Smooth. Continuing with the post, according to psychologists, happy and healthy couples have these six things in common. Number four, maintaining their own independence, hobbies, and friendships. Having a life outside the relationship brings more to the relationship. The strongest couples understand that personal independence sustains relational well-being and encourage this in their partners. Number five, they never stop kissing. Not just the quick goodbye kiss at the door, the random kiss while cooking, the sleepy one before bed, the one in the middle of a conversation, the come here kiss for no reason. Physical affection is not something reserved for only date nights. And number six, feeling accepted as you are and as you change. The happiest long-term couples can deal with change. They don't hold each other to old versions or expect things to stay the same. They understand that people grow, and they choose to adapt, accept, and love who they're both becoming. And according to psychologists, healthy and happy couples have those things in common. This is Love and R&B.
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0: This is Lovin' R&B with KG Smooth. The next hour, it's Wine Time with KG. Wine Time after the fact. Going to be playing back some of your voicemail messages that you left me last week, week before, various wine times. Sometimes y'all just be leaving me just random voicemail messages about something random. So, I'm going to play your voicemail messages for Wine Time after the fact. It's coming up next hour inside Lovin' R&B.
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0: just How Can We Stop by Horace Brown. And then just listen to the lyrics to this hook. That could be a dope wine time. Like, have you been in a relationship with someone, but you were creeping on your partner, and the person that you were creeping on with was creeping on with you on their partner? That's what the song is about. That might be a good wine time. But yeah, Horace Brown, How Can We Stop, featuring Faith Evans, a KG Crate. Back sharing your love story on Love and R&B.
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0: 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Time for tonight's love story, which is a love letter. It reads, "My dearest, if love has a sound, it is the quiet hum of our routine. If it has a place, it is right here, tucked inside the warmth of your arms. Thank you for making the ordinary days feel like a miracle just by being in them. I choose you today, tomorrow, and every quiet morning after. Forever yours." And that is tonight's love story. Back with a love song on Love and R&B.
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12: 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Just

0: You're listening to Love and R&B with KG Smooth. Let's step inside the Zen Den for the Eye of the Storm Midnight Meditation. Tonight we're going to do the Sunday affirmations. Rejuvenate your spirit tonight as we get ready for this work week. So, repeat these affirmations. I am allowed to say no to things that do not serve my highest good. I am allowed to say no to anything that doesn't support my ultimate well-being. I am allowed to say no, and I don't have to give a reason. I give myself permission to do what is right for me. Trust that everything I need comes to me at the exact right place and time. I am so much stronger than I realized. Back with more music, Inside Love and R&B.
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8: 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I mean, your bedroom is just so cold. It's so cold, but I'm here to tell you, I got a strategy. 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

0: 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I hope we smoothed out your Sunday fun day just right and that you are ready to tackle this work week that is ahead. So get the rest that you need. Have a great day tomorrow, and I'll see you back here tomorrow evening, where in the second hour of Love & R&B, the Monday mini concert theme is vacation songs. 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But I'll see you back here tomorrow. So enjoy your night. I'm KG Smooth. One love, one life. This is Love & R&B.
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0: 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We'll see you there.
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10: I'm Kathy Hughes, inviting you to join me in prayer. 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Our instructions are clearly provided in Proverbs 31:8, which commands that we, quote, speak up for people who cannot speak for themselves. Protect the rights of those who are helpless. Speak for them and be a righteous judge. 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Amen and hallelujah.
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4: 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Tragedy thrives on that one bad decision, one unnecessary risk, one moment of believing that it couldn't possibly happen to me. There was a time in our past when our main concentration was on survival. Our elders were considered strict when they would not allow us to go to anyone's house before everyone in that house was checked out. They firmly believed that the company we keep in our youth will determine the outcome of our future, and they were bound and determined that every generation would do better than the one before. Oftentimes, when a young person's future is interrupted by tragedy, it serves as a wake-up call to remind us to accept the reality that we are uniquely different from other cultures. Understanding that difference obligates us to make certain that our young survive so that they too can experience a future.
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0: Hey, Cleveland, it's Sam Silk. 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
6: Just be glad in it. God is good all the time and all the time. God is good. All right, y'all, let's get into some praise this morning. We've got Fred Hammond right here. We got the one and only Bishop Joseph Walker. Nashville, Tennessee, Mount Zion Missionary Baptist Church. 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
30: Roy Dale and Alva Steen's grandmother and my grandmother, okay, they were sisters. So that make me and Roy Dale and Alva Steen, okay, that's going to be first, second. Got same grandmother. They my first cousins. Okay, their children would be my second. Their children to you all, my children, that would make you all, maybe third. I'm not sure if it's third or fourth. I know you can't code them.
31: Man.
30: I know you can't be with them in a relationship because those are kin people. So, one that just got shot, Derek. Okay, that's gonna be Alva Steen's great great grandson. So that would have made him, if he was still alive, that would have made him you all's
31: shot Derek.
30: Maybe six cousin.
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33: 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Kiki Palmer,

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1: Parents, parents, parents, what's the deal? 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

0: right, what's up, y'all? Z to the AK. What's poppin'? How you doing on this beautiful day the king is made? Rejoicing and be glad in it. And you know, you better show some gratitude.
1: That's right.
0: Yeah, tell them thank you.
1: Thank you.
0: What's good? Got a good one for you today, man. It's about to go down. A lot of great music and some trending topics. We're looking at around 10, 20, and 12, 20.
1: Yes, a nonverbal six-year-old dies after allegedly being left on a child care bus. Also, the daughter of Color Me Bad singer, well, she made some shocking allegations about cults and sex abuse. Plus, Trina, she's made an announcement when it comes to her music.
0: All right, speaking of music, man. Yeah, your official station for the Masters of Funk is about to go down. We at Jacob's Pavilion on August 29th. It's going to be crazy. WZK Cleveland. We got those tickets right now. It's going to be crazy for you, for grown folks. Let's go to work.

0: 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One voyage. October 26th. So be here before you know it. We leaving Miami. Once you on board with us. Coming up, the latest on what is trending. The Sam Silk Show on ZAK.
1: I want to welcome you back to life. 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

0: Masters of the Funk tour is coming, man. Jacobs Pavilion, ZAK. Of course, you know we there. That's on August 29th. Larry Dodson, the Other Barcades, Midnight Star, the SOS Band, the original Lakeside Confunction. I think I'm going to dig inside a little old school crate today. Get y'all ready for that.
1: Okay.
0: All right. We got tickets at WZAKCleveland.com. They're going fast. So get yours. And touch down with us. And the latest on what's trending. King, what's good?
1: All right. Now, before we get to that, I just have to say thank you so much to everybody who came out, who helped me celebrate this birthday. I had people that surprised me from out of town. Sam and his beautiful wife, Zenobia, they hosted a beautiful party for me at Silks, and that macaroni and cheese was amazing. Melrose Eve, the band was nice, and so many people, just all the calls, texts, the Facebook posts, the gifts. Thank you so much. I just had to say that. Now, Luigi Mangione, well, the whole trial is over, at least as far as the federal charges are concerned, because he pled guilty to stalking in the federal case in the killing of United Healthcare CEO Brian Thompson. Mm-hmm. Now, they're saying that this could, you know, upend the trial, the actually murder two trial that he has that is coming up in New York, because his attorneys are saying that that would amount to double jeopardy. Now, he admitted to the whole thing. He said that he endured years of pain from a broken back, and he felt that you know, he admitted to shooting the CEO, and he knew that what he was doing was illegal, and he believed that the system had failed him and destroyed his life. Now, you know, there was such a fan base around this guy. Yeah, they donated so many millions of dollars towards his defense, and he admitted that he tracked Thompson to a United Healthcare conference. He posed as an investor that had all these billions of dollars as a portfolio that he wanted to invest, and he stalked this man. He printed part of the gun on a 3D printer, and you know, ended up killing this man. And so, you know, they're saying that with the sentencing that's coming, he could get the general range for the sentencing guidelines is 24 to 30 years for what he pled guilty to. And they're saying that if he sentenced to like 24 years, that would mean that he would have over like 20 years left. And so, you know, hopefully, as far as his legal team is concerned, that will change how things will proceed in New York. So just crazy how different the legal system can be when you have a little money behind you.
0: Yeah, yeah,
1: and when you don't, you can make other things
0: right.
1: disappear. Now, Michaela Thornton, she is the youngest daughter of Color Me Bad singer Kevin Thornton, and she's accused her father of being in a cult, not only just being in a cult, but being the head of a cult. And subjecting her to religious abuse, subjecting her to childhood sexual abuse, and more. If you see this video, like, it's heartbreaking what she was saying that they went through. She said her father created a rod of correction that had Bible verses on it. And,
0: a rod and of the, correction.
1: Yeah, and the kids' names that he used to beat them, and she said it was a really religious household, and her father subjected them to religious deliverances and things like that. So,
0: Mister, I want to set you up.
1: Yeah, but you know, he left the group back then to pursue religion, and I guess according to his daughter, he became a licensed minister and the head of this cult. So she said that her dad wanted his children to idolize him and be fearful of going against him and religion. So you just never know what people are going through behind the scenes. Now, a Memphis family, they're mourning the loss of a little girl after what they're saying is a devastating lapse in care after she was left in a daycare bus for hours. Now, Winter Jones, she was just 6 years old. And according to Winter's father, Brian Jones, his daughter was at the Kid University daycare, and she rode the bus to the elementary school, but she was never taken off the bus. Now, unfortunately, this little girl was nonverbal and autistic, and she was later discovered at the daycare. They said that she had an internal body temperature of 109 degrees. It was really hot, almost 100 degrees outside that day. And so they called the emergency services. She was transported to the hospital, but unfortunately she passed away. Now, according to the uncle, they said that she was autistic and she was unable to communicate in the situation. So she couldn't alert anyone that she was still on the bus. And, you know, they were saying she couldn't advocate for herself. So this is really just a tragic situation. And the Tennessee Department of Human Services confirmed that it's involved in an investigation, and just, you know, they expressed condolences to Winter's family. Now, wedding bells have been ringing this summer because Karl Anthony Towns and Jordan Woods, they got married this weekend, and they had a beautiful outdoor ceremony overlooking the Pacific Ocean. Closest friends and family. It wasn't like the big Taylor Swift and Madison Square Garden type situation, but they did have some famous folks in attendance. Of course, Karl Anthony Towns' teammates and Justin and Hailey Bieber, Tiana Taylor, Michael B. Jordan, Ben Stiller, folks like that. And they said that, you know, when they were leaving, they all the folks that were leaving, they had custom Married in 15 hoodies. And they had little In-N-Out burger cups and stuff like that. So it looks like they had fun. And Trina, we've been listening to Trina in hip-hop for over 25 years, but she announced that her next album will be her final album. She's going to call it quits and maybe do something else. Who knows? And lastly, Lauren London, she had a little clapback for her son, Cameron Carter. Now, this is the son that she has with Lil Wayne. And, you know, she had some, you know, beautiful photos that she posted when she was in Martha's Vineyard, and you know, she was getting all the wonderful comments and stuff like that, because of course it's Lauren London, she's gorgeous. But her son jumped in the comments talking about, you need a caption ghostwriter. Now, you know, we all be struggling with the captions as we get a little older, but she had a little clap back for him. She said, and you need to read that English book for school. Thank you, Cam. So everybody was cracking up about that, like it'd be your own kids.
0: Yeah, get your ass in a book. How about that? Tell us how you feel is up next. 931-ZAK.

0: Hey, Cleveland, it's Sam Silk. 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

0: IZAK, what's going on, man?
1: Yeah.
0: Masters of Funk Tour. 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Yeah. Larry Dotson of the Barcades, Midnight Star, SOS Band, the original Lakeside, and Confunction and others will be there.
2: Yes.
0: Do you feel that a family member, a sibling, or whoever that person may be, or a close friend, if you like, that's your guy,
2: yeah,
0: that's your girl, that they should put you on? Do you feel like they should have done a little more because they're in a position that you think they can do, look out for you? Let's say, you know, you got a construction company, you know, yeah, you start in construction. They know people who do contracts to this, contracts to that, who be handing out contracts. Or, you know, you need a, you know, to get in, to get a job.
2: Absolutely.
0: And they may have some pool somewhere. You're like, man, you my guy. You can't look out. And then maybe you on the other side saying, I don't think your work ethic or your construction ability is to who I would want to refer you to.
2: Yes.
0: And you don't want to hurt his or her feelings. How do you do that? How do you handle that? I was listening to the interesting conversation with Tony Rock.
2: Yes.
0: And he was, matter of fact, let's just play that and get a take, because I've always wondered about this, listening to this podcast.
3: Let's go. The questions always go, why they ain't doing this for you? Why they ain't doing that? Why, how come they ain't doing that? So I don't want to approach you like that, but I do want to be honest about how you feel about it, right? So
4: I cannot wait for the day that he says, yo, let's go on tour. Not, hey, I'm on tour, come and do Brooklyn. I'm on tour, come and do Houston, because that was my second home. Yo, we're going out for 30.

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1: And your family members just elevate these other people. It's like, what's wrong with me? Right. Why not me? But then you also have people that feel entitled, and yeah, people don't understand how much you put into your brands, how much, you know, you work on things. So yeah, to introduce somebody into your connections, into your world, could end up being detrimental to you as well. So that's tough.
2: So do you feel that your brother, sister, or close friend could have put you on or could have done more? Do you feel and wish you could have, but their work ethic probably wasn't to quite? You ain't got to say no name. I won't get y'all in trouble.
1: Yeah.
2: No names. But you don't want to put your, you don't want to put yourself out there.
1: Right.
2: And they don't live up to it.
1: Like, ain't no way.
2: Mm-hmm. But with Tony.
1: Yeah.
2: I don't know. Tony's funny. Yeah, that's different.

0: 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I want to drop you an invite to something a little more personal.
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0: Y'all want to talk about Ladero? 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

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Those are dark times. When you think about it, you really don't even want to live because you're not going to be the same. 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Those are dark times. When your wife is looking at you, you got to question it like, are you going to be there for me? What you going to do? 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Answer the question.

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0: Hi, ZAK. This story got me, Kenya. This got me. I was really trying to go through this to understand it, and it's a tough one. So this surrogate out of Alaska, who was carrying a baby, obviously, and for this family, for this couple,
1: right,
0: and. They found out that the baby was going to have some long-term, some health challenges.
1: Yes.
0: And so the parents wanted for her to have an abortion. She was like, nah, I'm going to have this baby.
1: Right.
0: So she moved to Texas.
1: Yes.
0: And, you know, Texas have strict rules, strict laws when it comes to abortion.
1: Exactly.
0: So she moved there, went and had the baby. And the baby did have some heart problems.
1: Yes.
0: And they wound up having to have surgery on the child. So now the parents was upset, like, how are you going to take, this is our baby, this is our choice, and you're going to decide that you're going to have this baby against our will.
1: Yes.
0: And move to Texas. Now the baby, if I'm not mistaken, is in custody of Texas, or did the parents get custody right now? Because I know she got a whole GoFundMe going over trying to get donations and all that stuff for her legal battles.
1: Yeah, the biological parents, they were granted a temporary restraining order, giving them all the decision-making authority over the child. So, you know, she was the young lady who carried the child.
0: McKenna West.
1: Yeah, said that he feared that the biological parents wouldn't give treatment to the kid in Texas or, you know, place the kid in an ambulance in California and just let this child die. So even though the biological parents are saying, listen, I know you went ahead with the pregnancy. I know you went ahead and had this child and ran to Texas. We want to take over for now. We want to take over the care for the child, because the surrogate, she had looked up things and other children that had a similar birth defect that survived.
0: They survived, right.
1: And so she really wanted to keep this child. So the biological parents, I mean, that is their embryo.
0: That's right.
1: But now they're wanting to take over, and she wasn't even the surrogate. She wasn't able to hold the child, care for the child at all. So it's like this big limbo going on.
0: So who do you think should get this baby?
1: Mm.
0: If she went against their wishes now. This is their child.
1: Theirs.
0: Okay.
1: Kinda.
0: Yeah.
1: She carried the child.
0: She carried the baby. All right. Birthed the baby. Moved out of state. Went against the paperwork.
1: Yeah.
0: She went against the contract. Baby's born. And then she looked it up. And as you said, she found that some baby survived.
1: Yes.
0: Who do you think should get this child? Should it stay with the state? Should the woman who birthed? Should McKenna West hold on to the child? Should they give her? What about the parents?
1: That's a big deal.
0: What about the parents?
1: I mean, you kind of think like, okay, they would have considered this child terminated anyway. So yeah. This woman wanted to care for this child.
0: Mm-hmm.
1: So she should be able to go ahead, because as far as they're concerned, it wouldn't have been a child.
0: It would have been a child
1: at this point.
0: You be the judge, family. 216-578-0931.

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21: 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The Silver and Black are looking to turn things around with first overall pick Fernando Mendoza. The national championship and Heisman winning quarterback is a lot of the reason why hopes are high for the Raiders this season and beyond. Mendoza's debut was solid, throwing for 97 yards and a touchdown on four drives against the Cardinals. He was critical of his own performance, saying he, quote, let his teammates down, to which I would say, just relax. Congrats on your first preseason touchdown pass, and let's build on this. 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Captain Kirk is there to hold down the fort and let Fernando learn. I love this plan for the Raiders, and Fernando's performance on Sunday proved that the plan is looking good and they are on the right track for a bright future in Las Vegas. 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

0: KK, Sam, what's poppin'? What's going on?
1: I want to talk about the situation with the baby and the lady who kept it. And
0: yeah, the surrogate. Yeah.
1: Yeah, for sure. So my stance is that I believe that the surrogate should be able to keep the baby because she had the faith. She literally believed and she did the research and she was like, nah, I'm not taking that. I believe that this is something that could be positive instead of just, you know what I'm saying, forgetting about it and leaving it to the wayside and leaving it up to chance. He said, no, I have faith. Like, no.
0: Yeah.
1: And she did that and she stuck with that and she cared that child. Some people didn't. I mean, it's sensitive and I know, like, man, it's their embryos, it's their biological, like, property, but it's crazy. I don't really know how to explain it, but it's literally, I'm just going along with God and that lady can't say it, man.
0: Yeah, she carried a child. She was like, look, I believe.
2: Yeah.
0: And her parents were like, no, you need to abort the baby.
2: Yeah.
1: Yeah, they went with logic. You feel me? Logic and science and faith and spirit and God is a totally different realm. You can't mess with that. Like, that's just a real human, like, stuff.
0: Yeah. Right on that.
2: Yeah.
0: Definitely, man. Definitely.
2: Tough situation.
0: Yeah. All right. Appreciate you, dear.
1: Thank you kindly. Y'all have a good night. Okay. I'm sorry. See y'all.

0: Masters of Funk Tour, y'all. It's going down August 29th. Get there. Get the tickets at WZAKCleveland.com. Go get those tickets, man. We're going to be up in there. Confunction, SOS Band, Larry Dodson of the Barcades. I mean, it's going to be banana. So go ahead and get that. Go ahead and get your outfit and your tickets. Just like that. What's good? Hey, so the Waffle House, the guy who went viral over his video at work, his videos and his songs, Riley, they canned him from the Waffle House. Said he'd been working there damn near 20 years.
1: That's sad.
0: And they let him go because he was making rap songs that wasn't approved by corporate, I guess, and doing videos. Mm. Yeah. And let's listen to it to see how it sounds.
2: I'm going to do that at Waffle House.
0: It's an employee.
3: Welcome to the Waffle House. You know, hey.

0: $10.
1: Okay, all right. So they asked him not to do it and to pull it down, and he wouldn't. So then they terminated him. Now, this just me. If he'd been in almost 20 years, that was creative.
2: It was.
1: What I would have done, I would have said, let me put this man in the studio.
2: Yeah.
1: And let me get the quality. Let's get the quality right.
2: Yeah.
1: And maybe make something, you know, because it had him trending, though.
2: And he had an interview with TMZ, which yes. actually was his downfall, because after the interview aired on TMZ, then his area manager was like, this ain't going to work.
1: This is it. You got to go.
2: But it was because he had on his Waffle House uniform while he was doing these social media videos. But, I mean, you know, people do things for brands that catch on and go viral all the time.
1: Yeah, how much has he raised on GoFundMe?
2: $145.
1: That's all y'all giving him. That's all y'all giving Riley.
2: Oh, no, wait. Okay,
1: that can't
2: be
1: right.
2: I'm looking at the update. The update, he's at $1,500 now, so. $1,562.
1: Why y'all gonna fire Riley over the video, right? And Riley, why don't you just take it down? And why did somebody in corporate say, man, Riley, he been working here 20 years. He that creative. Let's really make some. Let's get a real digital person come in and make a video.
2: He loved it, them.
1: He loved it, them. Man, I wish somebody would make me one.
2: No loyalty.
1: Man, come on.

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0: August 29th. We're going to play I Got Five on for those tickets coming up on the show and trending around by 12 to 20. What up?
1: Yes, a new report shows that 5.8 million women are living without full maternity care access. Plus, Stephen A. Smith, well, the NABJ gave him the thumbs down award. I'll explain what all that is. And Megan Thee Stallion, she's making money moves. I'll tell you what she did.
0: All right, let's go.
2: It's DJ One Plus

0: All right, thanks a lot, OnePlus Susie, a.k.a. Silky One. Ladies, on What's Trending, what up, Kenya?
1: Yes. Now, a new March of Dimes report finds that maternity care deserts now stretch across a third of the U.S., and they're saying that leaves $5.8 million without full pregnancy and delivery care. And Black mothers, they are suffering the worst out of this. Now, the 2026 study titled Nowhere to Go found that 34.6% of counties are officially classified as maternity deserts, meaning they have zero birthing facilities and zero obstetric clinicians. And they said that that covers about $2.4 million of reproductive age and roughly 149,000 babies that are born each year in places where the closest delivery room could be like an hour away.
2: Wow.
1: And they're saying that with the current administration's policies and things like that, we could only see this get worse. Now, they're saying that this isn't only the mother's care that is disappearing. This is also labor and delivery units that have closed across 35 states, and 60% of closures wiping out birthing facilities and things like that. So they are, the most disturbing thing is, according to the CDC data that was cited by this report, the maternal mortality rate for Black mothers reached 44.8 deaths per 100,000 live births in 2024, at a rate three times the rate, which is 14.2 for white mothers. So, you know, they're saying that Black mothers are being treated as an afterthought in this whole medical care situation. But a lot of states, they are giving more power to midwives and doulas and things like that for extra care that they would have typically gotten from a doctor. Now, Stephen A. Smith, well, he is firing back after the National Association of Black Journalists organization gave him the thumbs down award for his public commentary on Black women. Now, they did their live taping of its Salute to Excellence Awards Gala at the 2026 convention. And with this thumbs down award, it's usually issued annually to individuals or entities whose actions are counterproductive to the NABG mission. Mm-hmm. Now, two times Stephen A. Smith has done his first take show from the NABJ convention, but I guess something went a little left this time. Now, in the package that they did for the award, it says Stephen A. Smith has established a recurring public pattern of disparaging commentary directed at prominent Black women across politics, sports, and media. Such commentary reinforces harmful narratives, undermines the fair and respectful representation of Black women in public discourse, and stands in direct conflict with NABJ's longstanding commitment to accurate, responsible, and inclusive portrayals of Black communities. So, you know, they called him out, and so now he said, Christmas is arriving early. He said, NABJ want to call folks out? Fine. He said, you had your turn, now mine is coming, and make no mistake, I'm coming. So he said, we'll see who really deserves the thumbs down award. So instead of him just taking accountability, like, dang, is that what my image looks like to people? He like, I'm gonna come get you, I'm coming after you. Now, folks are saying that the amount of followers that you have on social media, I know we have a lot of entrepreneurs that look to be influencers and things like that on social media, but they're saying that you can have 1 million followers and still be broke, because a lot of the companies who are looking for these big mega influencers, they're all switching to micro influencers that get more engagement. They have more loyalty from their followings and things like that. So if you have like under 1,000 followers, they're
0: saying the reach is happening.
1: So they're saying that these big mega sponsors that they were influencers that they were paying all this money to, they're not necessarily making all the money, because companies are shifting to people who have, you know, more intimate relationships with their followers. So, hey, I mean, you could still make some money out here doing your thing, and you don't have to have a lot of followers to do so. Now, Megan Thee Stallion, well, she is doing her thing when it comes to her music and making money moves, because because she just announced a new distribution partnership with Interscope Records. And, you know, she's going to be able to retain complete ownership of her masters and publishing. Now, this is after she went through a lot with her former record company, 1501 Certified Entertainment. She had to sue. It was a big thing going back and forth. And then she did a situation with Warner where she still kept, you know, a lot of her ownership, and she made her own independent label.
0: I didn't like that deal they did last time.
1: Yeah, so now she's maintaining her distribution. She's going to own her music and all of that stuff. So they're saying that this young lady at 31, she's going to turn 31 this year, and she is going to become one of the youngest female rappers to own both her masters and publishing rights. And they're saying she's worth about $40 million, so she's doing her thing.
0: Get it!
1: Out there, yes, 31 years old, and she is doing it. Now, I don't know if you caught it, but Ray J, he came and doubled back with a dub against Orlando Brown in a celebrity boxing match at Atlanta State Farm Arena. Now, this was a part of the Zeus Network undercard for the Clarissa Shields K. Scott fight. And it was a little redemption for Ray J, who ended up in the hospital all lumped up the first time when he fought Super Hot Fire back in May. And so I guess him and Orlando Brown, they got a little check off of this whole little fiasco. It was kind of a funny little mess, but they did their thing, and nobody ended up in the hospital. So, you know, guess that's all a win. And lastly, Papoose, well, he is coming out full force for his woman, Clarissa Shields. Usually we see Clarissa Shields being the one out here defending her love for her man. Well, this time he is showing a little love to her. He got a permanent tattoo on his bicep with her name, and he showed it off before the fight. So, you know, we like it.
0: Yeah.
1: We like it.
0: Look at them.
1: Look, she's been going for broke. Defending her man, and then he did the little cease and desist to his ex, Remy Ma. Like, don't be hilarious. Talking about us like that.
0: Yeah.
1: So, defend your woman, Papoose.
0: Hey, Masters of Funk Tour is coming. Let's Play I Got Five on it. We got the tickets coming up. You cannot say or. We're going to do that next, right here on the Sam Sook Show. Now, 31ZAK.

0: Hey, Cleveland, it's Sam Silk. And when was the last time you did something for yourself? 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

0: got five older man, Master of Funk. Are you ready? Are you ready?
1: Yes, I'm ready.
0: You sure you're ready?
1: Yeah, I'm ready.
0: All right. Give me five old school bands.
1: Oh, I love you.
0: Come on, man. That was too easy, man.
1: Yeah.
0: What I'm going to do with y'all today? I'm playing for the Master of the Funk tickets. I got five of them. Do not say or.

0: Z today, K. All right, y'all. What's your take on the Browns? We've been talking about today. Game, our first game, exhibition game. Enrico, game time. What's up, man? What's good?
1: What's going on, Silk? How you feeling? Listen, Deshaun Watson, I'm going to give him a B-. I mean, he led two scoring drives. He looked good on Saturday. He didn't turn the ball over. And for somebody coming back from a layoff as long as he's had, you want to keep the playbook simple. He didn't have to do too much. 126 yards passing. He was exactly what I expected, okay. And I didn't think they would make it too difficult. So Watson looked pretty good. I give him a B-. Shedeur Sanders, honestly, I didn't have a problem with any of the reads that he made. My problem was that he holds the ball a little too long. There's a hitch route that a receiver ran that as soon as that receiver turns around, that ball's got to already be coming. That defensive back was able to see where Shedeur was going. Mm-hmm. He batted that ball down. And honestly, you have to get rid of the ball quicker than that in that kind of situation. Overall, the quarterback competition is not as... I think the quarterback competition is going to go to Watson. My biggest question mark is the offensive line. Can this offensive line figure it out and get everything together by week one? I mean, I understand it's a new system, new players, new chemistry, but the offensive line is going to have to be quick to figure it out because this is going to be on-the-job learning, honestly. Now, the Browns also signed, or they're getting ready to sign, Za'Darius Smith. He's expected to re-sign with the Browns. Now, he was a former linebacker coming out of retirement, last playing for the Eagles. Now, he had 10.5 sacks for the Browns in 2023 and 2024. He was traded after the

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0: Oh! 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
2: Yeah.
0: Masters of Funk tour. You get the tickets, okay?
1: Yes.
0: About damn time. Taking all damn day. August 29th, you go in Jacob's Pavilion. Meet us there. SOS going to be there. Larry Dobson of the Barcade is going to be there. Midnight Star Bands.
2: That's right.
0: Hold on, beautiful.
1: Thank you so much.
0: Jacob's Pavilion is going to be crazy. Your official station for the Masters of Funk tour tickets. I told you how to dig a little old school today for you. Getting ready for the show. 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
1: All right, we got the letter. Real people, real life situation. What's going on with today's letter?
2: All right. Dear Sam, should I have punished my son for just being at the scene of a crime? My 14-year-old son has been hanging out with some questionable people. Recently, his friends were caught defacing property and got arrested. Since he was with them, he got arrested too. They decided to release him since the other kids said that he was just watching and there was no evidence linking him to the crime. I was livid and I punished him harshly. He's not allowed to do anything but school, community service under the watchful eye of a pastor, and home. No electronics outside of homework, no dessert, no junk food. And he doesn't get to pick dinner for the next 6 weeks. He's also not hanging with them again. And there's freshly painted cacti, planted cacti under his window in case he tries sneaking out.
0: What?
2: My husband thinks I'm being unreasonable since he didn't do anything. That's my point. He stood there and watched it happen instead of leaving. He knew it was illegal and wrong and watched it. In my eyes, he's just as guilty. Am I wrong for punishing him?
1: Hell no, you're wrong for punishing him. No. You know your kid more than better than anybody else. And the thing is, sometimes we don't punish kids how we were punished. I don't think. You got to put the fear of God back in these kids.
2: That's what you think?
1: Yes. You got to let them know, like, this ain't nothing to play with. Now, he probably do something else. Now, some of the stuff, you can be, how long she say, 6 weeks?
2: Yeah, that he can't pick dinner for the next 6 weeks.
1: That ain't no punishment. You can't pick dinner. That ain't no punishment. That ain't nothing.
2: Well, she said that he's not allowed to do anything but school and community service with the pastor.
1: For how long?
2: She didn't say how long. Just
1: thought it was 6 weeks.
2: Well, she said 6 weeks at the end, so maybe that counted for everything.
1: 6 weeks of a punishment.
2: Yeah.
1: For something like that is nothing wrong. I remember Mikey and them got on punishment. They was in punishment. One of my friends got on punishment for the whole month of June. He could not come outside, and he could only watch us because he open the window. He can see and watch us play ball.
2: Yeah,
1: up and down the street, and he couldn't come outside. That was punishment.
2: Yeah,
1: when you could look and hear your friends having fun, and you can't go outside. That was real punishments back then.
2: Yeah, I probably didn't get punished too much but I did feel bad. Like, I was one of those self-governed kids. I was latchkey kid. So I always, prided myself on doing what I was supposed to do. But when I disappointed my parents, then that hurt me a little different. Yeah. So that was the punishment, was that they were mad at me.
1: And taking away electronics of today's kid.
2: Ooh.
1: That's a good way to get them.
2: Yeah.
1: They can't have no phone, no nothing.
2: No junk food.
1: Stay in. That ain't nothing. You can barely afford junk food. Stay in your room. Go to the church and help out at the church. Think about what you did, because it could have ended up. If you don't check it, he could be hanging out with the Kia boys next.
2: Absolutely.
1: And you let this one slide, and he can do the next one slide. So, no, the 6 weeks punishment is not overboard.
2: But I think you also have to have, like, a connection. You have to talk these things through with the kids, because really all of those things that you named as a kid, I could have got around them, to a certain degree. So, you have to be human. You have to show kids your human side, not be like, oh yeah, me and my friends, we used to, be boosting and whatever, Young Miami said. But, you do have to relate to them and really get in the lessons so that they understand it, because this stuff, it's novel, but it's, I don't know if it'll stick.
1: We'll do the comments section next. 216-578-0931-ZAK. Do you agree with the punishment, or should it be shorter? Should it be longer? How would you handle if your 14-year-old son got in trouble doing what? He got caught with some friends doing something illegal. He didn't do it, but he was with them.
2: Yeah.
1: And they let him go. They gave him mercy. The friends, actually, these were some decent friends. They were like, Pete ain't got nothing to do with this. This was us.
2: Absolutely.
1: So they didn't have to do that. They could have been like, we all going down.
2: Yeah, this is a rough age.
1: Yeah. What y'all got to say about it? Leave your comments here. We read the comments section next. The Sam Sook Show.

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1: Yeah, Ricky, plus you know I'm going to keep you updated with the news in the front page.
0: And Gary got that tea and the color of the day. 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
2: You know what I'm saying, baby? Now check this out.

0: Gabby, what? Gabby Beanin. All right, ZAK, we inside of our reality hour. We go into the comments section next. What type of punishment do you give your kid if they were caught with some friends that did? What did they do?
1: They were defacing property.
0: Defacing property. For your 14-year-old son is with a group of kids, defacing property. Police come and arrest them all. The friends actually said that your son didn't do anything, but he was just with us.
1: Right.
0: And for some reason, they let him off. Mom says 6 weeks punishment. Dad said that's a little bit too much. What do you got to say? How would you punish yours? Hanging out with them and them? October London on ZAK.

0: Z to the AK. Your official station, yeah, for the Masters of Funk tour coming on the 29th of this month. Yeah, get your tickets at WZAKCleveland.com. Look forward to seeing you there. All right, we in Saturday Reality Hour, real people, real life situations, trying to help out this mother. Don't feel bad, Mom. Recap the letter again.
1: Yes. Now, this mom wants to know if she may have gone too far for punishing her 14-year-old son, who was hanging out with what she called questionable people. The friends got in trouble for defacing property. They were arrested. He was arrested, too. But the friends did take up for him and said that he was just watching and, you know, he didn't have anything to do with it. So now the mother is saying that even though he didn't get, in trouble with the law, he's not allowed to do anything but school, community service with the pastor, and home. No electronics outside of homework, no dessert, no junk food, and he doesn't get to pick dinner for the next 6 weeks. Also, he can't hang out with the friends anymore, and she planted a cactus under his window so that he would not sneak out. Now, the husband thinks that she's being unreasonable, and he didn't do anything, but she said her son stood there and watched it happen instead of leaving. He knew it was illegal and wrong and watched it. And so she said in her eyes, he's guilty.
0: Let me tell you something. You got to get on these kids, man. You got to save your kid's life. No, that's not a harsh punishment. That's not. Mm-hmm. No, we would have got an ass whooping with that too, though. Mm-hmm. And that, because if you don't, they can get caught up. We see what's happening today. Mm-hmm. And it's not just yesterday. It's always, you know, been that the wrong crowd, the wrong group. And if you don't know your kids, you got to know your kids' friends and associates. So I call them associates.
1: Yes.
0: Because they had changed friends, and that's going to change as time goes on.
1: Yes.
0: But you got to be careful, because they can get around the wrong folk. This could end up a whole nother way. Thank God the friends was like, nah, he ain't had nothing to do with it. He wasn't doing that. A lot of cats ain't like that.
1: Yes.
0: My mom used to tell me, you don't need to be hanging with so-and-so, right? Mm-hmm. Oh, mama. And so the area I grew up in the Hunnets in Chicago, it was wild. Okay, I didn't witness drive-bys. I didn't ran. We didn't pull kids in trying to duck. I'm talking about 12 o'clock day, broad daylight. I ain't talking about nighttime.
1: That's crazy.
0: Long story short, you know, she would say, watch who you with. Watch your associates. Mm-hmm. We're sitting up at my auntie's house one day, and three mugshots of three associates, two of who she told me not to be around and with, watch who the hell you with.
1: Yeah.
0: Why were they mugshots on TV for murder?
1: I mean, it happens.
0: I was like, Lord.
1: Yeah.
0: I told you, boy. Now I'm like, you know what I'm saying?
1: Yes.
0: You know, you have to drill it in their head, because you can, you love.
1: I get it. I just wasn't a kid that got punished a lot, but, you know, it was, I have my own things as to how I thought ways should go. And my parents, they had no idea of probably the most dangerous stuff that I ever got into. So,
0: right.
1: You know,
0: a lot of us.
1: Yeah. So, you know, punishment, I guess you could punish them to death. But
0: well, I'm saying is, and then have a conversation. Are you talking? Okay. Are you talking to have a conversation with them?
1: Yes, I knew all my kids' friends.
0: Do you
1: they
0: know,
1: came over.
0: That's right. Do you know so-and-so? Do you know them? You have to have that. I'm not saying you got to kick them and push them down the stairs and do like with Penny, like they did on Good Times. I'm not saying that, but you got to be involved, man.
1: Yes.
0: You got to be there so you can save their life. Okay, so no. That punishment about taking some damn video games away for 6 weeks, God, that ain't nothing. We didn't have that. Anyway, we had an Atari.
1: I used to love my Atari.
0: Yes. Hey, you remember little Donkey Kong, the little mini Pac-Mans and
1: Man,
0: Donkey Kong?
1: My thumbs used to be sore just up there with that doggone game.
0: Yeah.
1: Absolutely.
0: Yeah.
1: But you got to talk to them.
0: Talk to them. They need to know, you need to know, like you said earlier, who your kids call themselves, their friends.
1: Yes, because the relationship will take you way further than a punishment will.
0: Mm-hmm.
1: They'll be trying to slide out of that punishment.
0: Man. Speaking of punishments, what's the worst punishment your mom or daddy ever gave you? How long was you on punishment? That little 6 weeks ain't nothing.
1: Wasn't nothing.
0: We couldn't watch TV. I couldn't go outside. Please. And I got a whooping.
1: My mama wasn't home. Sorry, Mom.
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0: ZAK Sam, what's happening?
1: Hey, Sam. She did a good job. She did a good job. The daddy week. I'd have buried my footage behind and add some more punishment to it. Like you said, you got to put the fear of God in these little dudes now.
0: Yeah.
1: They don't care about nothing. They ain't scared of God.
0: No.
1: They ain't got to step up letting the man be a man instead of treating him being a little boy all the time.
0: Yeah, man. Yeah, you got to. You got to put your foot down. I done some stupid stuff when I was a teenager. I mean, some stuff that I don't even want to repeat. And I knew better.
1: No.
0: But they
1: I knew better.
0: Yeah, they came. Let me tell you something, man. When they put that fear of God in you.
1: Yeah. Dude, I messed around and did something dumb and went to prison. And my dad said, I ain't going to visit because your dumb ass not to do it.
0: Mm-hmm. Yeah.
1: He did not visit. He did that.
0: He said, I ain't coming.
2: Yeah.
1: And you have a good day, man.
0: Take care.

0: 30. Queen Pimmin.
1: Hey, Sarah. Happy birthday to Sarah. Celebrating her birthday today. What's up, Sarah? ZAK Silk, what up?
2: The fan was, back in the day, what hurt me so much, when I did something wrong, my parents punished me. I couldn't go outside and play and see my other friends outside and playing. And I couldn't go outside. Man,
1: it was something.
2: Listen here, that hurt me more than anything.
1: Didn't it? You
2: nowadays,
1: be,
2: yeah. Kids don't want to go outside and play.
1: Right. You're right. The sounds of your friends having fun while you sitting in the house during the summer, that was a horrible feeling.
2: That's right.
1: I mean, they having fun.
2: And you in the house. You can't do nothing. Stay in your room. No TV.
1: That's right. Man. All right, player.
2: Okay, thanks a lot.
1: Yep.

0: U.S. Attorney Warren Bella Time. What's going on, man? In his own words.
1: Sam Silk, always good to talk to you and the lovely Miss Kenya. Merry Monday to y'all.
0: Yes, sir. Merry Monday.
2: Monday.
1: Man, I'm surprised y'all at work, boy. I saw Kenya's birthday party. Y'all was getting it in.
2: Man, yes. I had a great birthday.
0: Yeah, yeah.
1: Happy birthday, Kenya. Happy belated birthday.
0: Yeah. Yeah.
2: Thank you.
1: See, y'all treat me like the black sheep. Nobody told me I flew into Cleveland for a day for that.
0: Sure you would have.
1: I got so many miles now on these planes. I can fly anywhere almost for free now. Right.
2: Next time.
1: You know, or I could just say, Sam, you could text your boy and have him send Air Force One from Qatar over here to pick me up.
2: Oh, boy.
1: Look, man, it is so much going on with the Democrats right now, with the midterms coming up. As of right now, based on algorithms and a lot of simulations, right now they're saying that the Democrats are not going to get control of the Senate. In fact, the Republicans are going to have a supermajority if it holds, because they're going to have 53 to 47. And then on the congressional side, they're saying the Democrats aren't going to win that either. That means Trump will have two more years of being able to do whatever he wants to do. Now, the reason I'm bringing this up, I'm not telling folks who to vote for, because I'm not a Democrat. I'm not a Republican. I'm an independent. But what I will tell people is this. This election, especially for black, brown, and women, is the most important election that we've had in our lifetime, even more important than Obama's first term. And let me explain to you why. The Supreme Court has basically pushed everything back to states' rights, which means that these states now have the right to control the law the way they want to do it. So if they want to take us back in time and make us have to guess how many bubbles in a bar of soap to be able to vote, the state can do that. If they want to charge a poll tax, the state can do that. If they want to get rid of education the way we know it, the states can do that. Housing, if they want to redline, they can do that, because everything has gone back to states' rights. This is how we ended up with Jim Crow. This is how we ended up with all these black communities that was in major cities like Cleveland, like Chicago, like Atlanta. When the states had the rights, they came through and put all the interstates in those neighborhoods and moved those people out into projects after that. So this election is important because whoever controls your state, the governor and the state representatives, will control the law of the state. So you have to go vote. Even if you don't want to vote for a senator or a congressional person on the federal side, vote on your state side, because you want to have a voice in those halls fighting for you to make sure that somebody's not trying to push a law in the state of Ohio or wherever you're listening at. And they put something up there, and because they run the whole thing, whether Democrat or Republican, they're putting something up there that's going to be harmful to a group of individuals. So this election is very important. I know people don't like to talk about elections 60, 70 days out, but I'm talking about it because I'm trying to give people a heads up, because we've been having fun for so long, we need to get serious right now.
0: That's right.
2: Are we having fun? I'm not having fun.
0: Yeah, I don't know what you mean having fun. Yeah, we just talking about having fun.
2: Yeah.
1: Man, I should literally go on Instagram right now and release this video of Trump and you at Mar-a-Lago. Okay. When you talk about how low can you go, Trump? How low can you go, Trump?
2: When they don't have no fresh fruit and stuff next year, we'll see how fun it is.
1: Yeah, See, people go, they're going to wake up and be like, how did this happen? Right. It happened because you weren't paying attention to nothing.
2: That's right.
1: And because you're not paying attention to this stuff and you're just looking on social media to get your news, you're missing out on everything.
2: $50 a gallon for gas.
1: If gas $50 a gallon, I'm telling you right now, I'm moving to the DR.
0: Right.
1: I'm not going to hear this. I'm moving to the DR.

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1: Hey, Sam.
0: Yo.
1: It wasn't no punishment. It wasn't no punishment for me. I got my ass beat.
0: You damn right.
1: I'm not gonna say who I am, because if I do, they might come get my mama for beating my ass.
0: Man, we got in that, but that kept us in line. I don't care what nobody say. It kept a lot of us in line.
1: It kept me out of trouble.
2: That's right.
1: It kept me out of trouble, because I think if I didn't, I'd probably be locked up right now. But
0: that's right.
1: I'm glad I got my ass beat.
0: That's right. All right. I think that's going to be part of my show. That's going to be part of my show tomorrow. I'm glad I got my ass beat.
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0: 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Yep. On the Mic with Sam Silk. Download it. Check me out. Great, great podcast. Not just because I'm on there.
1: You sure?
0: Yeah. Some great conversations, man. Some great knowledge. Some great stories, man. You definitely want to check it out. On the Mic with Sam Silk. YouTube channel or wherever you get your podcast. Check me out. We need a word. And what you got for us today, B. Hollis?
2: What up, Sam? What up, Kenya? I got a word for you. In fact, this one I've curated specifically for leaders, those people that are in position and you're leading a people. Here's some Bible that I want you to keep in mind. 1 Peter chapter 5, verse 2 and 3 says, "Be shepherds of God's flock that is under your care, watching over them, not because you must, but because you are willing, as God wants you to be, not pursuing dishonest gain, but eager to serve, not lording over those entrusted to you, but being examples to the flock." Please understand here that Peter is reminding us that leadership in the kingdom is never about control. It is about care. It is never about position. It is about posture. God entrusts people to us, not so that we can dominate them, but so we can demonstrate Christ through the way we live. A shepherd doesn't drive sheep from behind. Mm-hmm. A shepherd leads from the front.
0: Come on.
2: And people don't follow titles. People don't follow just because you're in position. No, people today are following character. And Peter is saying, don't lead because you have to. Lead because you love to.
0: Yeah.
2: Lead because you love the people. Don't lead for what you can get out of it. Lead for what you can give. This call in 1 Peter chapter 5, verse 2 and 3. Is led by example, to love without agenda, to serve without ego. When God's people see Christ in our character, they are willing to follow us faithfully. Leadership in the kingdom is not a burden. It is a sacred trust. And when we shepherd well, when we lead well, we reflect a chief shepherd himself, the chief shepherd, which is Jesus Christ. I don't know about you, but I want to lead in such a way that leads people not to my position, but to my character. Well, that's my time for today. I hope it blesses you. Follow me on Instagram or Facebook at Brandon J. Hollis. I love you, but God loves you more. Later.
0: All right. DL is up next. ZAK.

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2: 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You're not going to be who you used to be. 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I'm talking to you. Answer the question.

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0: That was Lucy Pearl Dance Tonight. 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
1: Is any of that conjured up for you when you see what's going on with Nolan Wells and maybe some of these young people they're finding all over the country that, you know, who are also dying under suspicious status? Is that like kind of bring it home for you, wake it up for you again?
2: Yes, it does. It does. And I definitely feel for them families, you know, they have to not see their loved one, you know, come through their door again, you know? So it's a lot. It's a lot, brother.
1: Do you think that our attitude societally has changed in terms of circumstances like that? Does it remind you? Is it the same? Do you think we've gotten better? We've gotten worse handling stuff like that as media and society and culturally?
2: No, it ain't got worse, brother. You know, every time we turn on the TV, it's someone either missing or, you know, killed by law enforcement. You know, sadly, every week, 23 hours, we losing a black male or a black woman to something racial, you know. So it's just terrible, brother. It's terrible.
1: What do you think? I've talked to you for a long time. I remember last time they were doing the event with the charity group. What I think that I appreciate that you've done, and I know despite you know how painful it is, you literally have taken the lead and tried to, you know. Unfortunately, this is going to happen, but you've taken the lead and tried to make sure that death, although painful, had some redemption to it. Mm-hmm. What is your motivation for that?
2: Turning my pain into purpose took a lot of discipline. I had to give me some therapy, keep some positive people around me, you know, and stay on task on what I thought that was right, you know, to do. So we had built my foundation, which is the Michael Brown Senior Chosen for Change organization, where we provide care and support to families, for fathers and families that are processing the unthinkable. So I get a lot of my, my justice through that.
1: You know, what is interesting, is this something I just thought about. We often hear about the mother's grief because there is a tendency to kind of otherize not only black children, but black fathers too. But I know how close you were to your son. I know how much you loved him. I know how much that hurt. Is that another kind of double-edged sword, something you deal with also? Is that they kind of think that your grief is somehow holds less weight?
2: Yeah, I felt that way, you know, in the beginning, you know, because they always, media takes on, you know, tears from a grieving mother. I feel like the black man is looking like he want to kill everything on TV. So they rather exploit the woman, you know, and get those tears. But, you know, that's why I built the platform that I have right now, so these fathers can have a voice. You know, because it's sadly that we get muted in this, you know. And a lot of them, like me, have already been a quiet person. So when they mute you, it even makes you even quieter. So you have to giving them the platform so they can find their voice and be able to stand up for their love.
1: That had to be hard because there was nothing like that when you were going through what you were going through, right?
2: Right, right.
1: It's always good to talk to you. Hold your head, man. You're doing yeoman's work. You're doing God's work, baby boy.
2: Yes, sir. Appreciate you, brother.
1: See you soon. For sure. All right, Mike.
3: We know you had a great weekend. And now we're kicking your week off the right way. Right here on the D.L. Hughley Show.
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12: 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Hughley Show. 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
0: It's the D.L. 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